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0: Wake up! No, really, wake up! Because breakfast at Finley's is about to become your new morning habit. 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

I'm back, baby. Yes, back in the driver's seat, back to where I belong and talking to my favorite people in the entire world. You lovely folks. I hope you had a great week last week, and a big shout out to Sean, who filled in for me for the morning show.

I know that he does a great job in the afternoon. He did an exceptional job for the entire week that I was off. And it was a really nice week. Honestly, it was like the very first vacation that I've had in a long time that I didn't go anywhere. I didn't have anything like major to do. So I just kind of stuck close to town, did some beaching, did some hiking, did some soaking up a patio season, and just overall did some nice solid R&R. So I'm feeling nice. I'm feeling refreshed. I'm happy to be back. I hope that you're happy to have me. And now let's get right back to the good old tunes. Some REM with What's the Frequency, Kenneth, right here on 103.5 The Bridge.

0: Well, be back in the driver's seat should really not be the headline of what's back this week here on the bridge, as Half Price Deals Day is returning on Wednesday. 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

0: Well, one of the things that I got a chance to see throughout my vacation was a family going on the Roxanne walking tour. I'm sure you've been on it, or at least you've heard about it, as of course, there's a bunch of these like pamphlets that will showcase all the different like landmarks that the famous movie from the 80s was filmed, starring the one and only Daryl Hannah, as well as Steve Martin. And I thought it was really cool, because even like there was like young kids that were probably like 7 or 8 years of age, they were having the pamphlets, they seemed super into it. But of course, the Roxanne walking tour is not the only tour happening this summer, as our friends over at the Nelson Museum Archives and Gallery are hosting their own historic walking tours. Basically, every single Thursday, you can show up there around 5 o'clock, and then they'll take you on a fantastic walk throughout the downtown core of Nelson and tell you a whole bunch of stories. Stories that you might not even know, and you might have lived here your entire life. Maybe they're talking about what's happening on historic Baker Street. Maybe they're talking about what's happening throughout like some of the back alleys, or even stuff that might be happening right below our own feet. All that and so much more during the historic Nelson walking tour every single Thursday, kicking off at the museum at 5.
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0: it's time for What's Trending, where we look at the trends, drop the D, and add the T, because ladies and gentlemen, that is indeed me. And while it happened late last week, there's still plenty of conversations online about what happened to the grizzlies in our area just last week. Now, if you did not know, there was a grizzly yearling that was unfortunately killed, and then right after that, a second grizzly bear, a grizzly sow, had been killed just days after, and people were really upset. There were protests that were happening throughout the city and everything. So, what can we do to help? Well, my best suggestion is to go and give our friends at WildSafe BC Nelson a follow on Facebook. Not only are they the best at, you know, keeping us up to date about what our bear situation is looking like locally, but also giving us some tips and tricks of, you know, ensuring that we're keeping ourselves safe and keeping the wildlife safe in our community as well. In fact, just last night, they posted this fantastic thing all about people and their fruit trees. Maybe you have someone that's a neighbor of yours or a property that you pass by all the time and you go, my gosh, they sure have a lot of fruit at their place, and it's starting to rot, it's starting to spoil, and it's definitely becoming attracted to wildlife. They have some great resources to point you in the right direction, not only to help them out, help yourself out, and once again, help the wildlife out in our community as well. So make sure you go and give them a follow, and get in contact with them today. WildSafe BC Nelson on Facebook.
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3: Congratulations, grads. I'm Rob Morrison, Member of Parliament for Columbia Kootenay, Southern Rockies. 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
1: I'm Kate Brown. Roslyn City Councillor Lisa Kwiatkowski will run for mayor. She's long been involved with management of sports-related organisations, and she compared council's work to a team sport.
2: Really take the contribution of everybody ideally operating within their skills and their strengths. And, you know, we've got an incredible team at the City of Roslyn, from our professional City Hall staff to the folks that, you know, work across the city to our elected officials.
1: Kwiatkowski moved to Roslyn 6 years ago. She says serving on council has been a great way to learn the city's needs and dynamics. Current Mayor Andy Morrell won't seek another term and will instead run for councillor. Two expert witnesses are expected to testify today in the Sean Tyson manslaughter trial. They include a gunshot residue specialist. Prosecutors will also question the pathologist before wrapping up their case. Tyson is accused of manslaughter in the April 2023 shooting death of tenant Joshua Lockwood in Tyson's rural Grand Forks home. The jury trial is into its second week. The RDCK's Area F Director, Tom Newell, will seek another term in this fall's local election. Newell has served on the RDCK board since 2014. He officially threw his hat into the ring last week and says it was an easy decision.
3: I super enjoy the job. You know, I really would like to keep working with the people I'm working with and just keep supporting Area F and the RDCK in any way that I can.
1: He says he's proud of his role advancing assessment management, the RDCK's organics program, and upgrades to local fire halls. Newell is one of six RDK incumbents who have now confirmed their plans for the October election. And as Storm Lenny reports, there will be at least one new face around the RDCK board table next term.
4: Area E Director Cheryl Graham has decided not to seek re-election. She's serving her first term and says another one doesn't align with her future plans. But five other incumbents have confirmed they'll seek another term. They are Area A's Gary Jackman, Area B's Roger Tierney, Area C's Kelly Vandenberg, Area D's Amy Watson, and Area I's Andy Davidoff. Area H Director Walter Popoff remains undecided. We also reached out to Area G Director Hans Cunningham, Area J's Henny Hanegraaff, and Teresa Weatherhead in Area K, but didn't hear back. The nomination period opens September 1st, and the election is October 17th.
1: Canada Border Services will outline its plans for a new border crossing at Patterson. A public meeting will be held tomorrow evening at the Prestige Resort in Roslyn from 6 until 8 p.m. Regional District Director Linda Worley says she supports the project but had one concern.
5: We've got historical pictures. There's a lot of history there. And I asked if they were going to maintain that history and carry some of it over into the new building. And I was told that they do plan on not forgetting about the history of that building.
1: The current customs building is from 1950, but there has been a crossing at Patterson since the late 1890s. An $18 million contract has been awarded to build the new crossing. And the town of Creston is moving towards municipally owned cell phones for staff who need them for work. The decision follows a review of the town's current mix of personal and corporate devices, which raised concerns about privacy, record management and cybersecurity. CAO Mike Moore says that review pointed to one option as the lowest risk approach.
6: Overwhelmingly, it comes back that the lowest risk to the organization is to have corporately managed phones.
1: Council endorsed the proposal last week. Staff will now develop the policies and procedures needed to implement the system.
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7: The Blue Jays forced extra innings yesterday against the Yankees and even scored a run. New York, however, did score a couple in the extra frame as well as they ended up beating Toronto 4-3. And that means that the Blue Jays are still a full one game outside a wild card spot in the MLB playoff hunt. Meanwhile, in the MLS, the Vancouver Whitecaps had a clean sheet against the Seattle Sounders 2-0. Vancouver still sits firmly in first place of the Western Conference with 37 points.
0: The Bridge weather.
7: Still have some wildfire smoke that will be lingering around throughout the entire day today with a yellow air quality in effect. 30% chance of seeing some showers, maybe even some thunder and lightning, maybe even some sunny breaks. Tomorrow, a very similar story, and then we're expecting it to start clearing up once again come Wednesday. Today, can expect a high of 30 degrees.
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Well, I can never give enough flowers to our fantastic news team because they always have their fingers on the pulse of what the people are talking about right here in our own community. 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

0: Beautiful sounds of Anna Katarina with Riptide here on The Bridge. Just one of the fantastic tracks that we're spinning from her. Of course, her latest one, Hindsight, was sent to us, I think, like a month and a half ago or something like that. We've been spinning it. We've been hyping it up as currently she's right in the middle of a tour. She kicked it off out towards the Okanagan in June, but will be heading a little bit closer to home out in the fall, specifically October the 23rd. She's going to be performing at the Nelson Squash and Social Lounge at 8 p.m., so that's like right next to the Royal. It's going to be an absolutely fantastic show, going to be a very intimate setting, and going to be something that you cannot miss. So highly recommend that you go and get your tickets today by basically signing up online to her email account, where basically you can go and get these updates of when these shows are happening, or give her a follow at Anna Katarina Music with no spaces in between.
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0: Lots of talk this morning about people throwing their hat officially in for city council, for the mayoral race this upcoming fall. But you might be sitting there going, you know what? My perfect candidate has not thrown their hat in the ring yet because that perfect candidate is me. You know, I think I could make a true difference, but I got some questions. I got some concerns. I got some things that, you know, I need to know before I officially go, yes, I am going to throw my hat in the ring. And hey, that's completely fine. The city of Castlegar tomorrow is basically going to be holding this nice little seminar learning about local government and what it takes to become a candidate in your own community. Now, it is being held in the city of Castlegar, but this is presented in partnership with Rosslyn, Trail, Nelson, and Fruitvale. So basically, anyone that's listening to this right now and wants to go for local politics here in the West Kootenai, well, they can go ahead and enjoy a fantastic in-person seminar at the Castlegar and District Community Complex tomorrow at 6 p.m., or you can visit it online as well. 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
1: I'm Kate Brown. Roslyn City Councillor Lisa Kwiatkowski will run for mayor. She's long been involved with management of sports-related organisations, and she compared council's work to a team sport.
2: Really take the contribution of everybody ideally operating within their skills and their strengths. And, you know, we've got an incredible team at the City of Roslyn, from our professional City Hall staff to the folks that, you know, work across the city to our elected officials.
1: Kwiatkowski moved to Roslyn 6 years ago. She says serving on council has been a great way to learn the city's needs and dynamics. Current Mayor Andy Morrell won't seek another term and will instead run for councillor. Two expert witnesses are expected to testify today in the Sean Tyson manslaughter trial. They include a gunshot residue specialist. Prosecutors will also question the pathologist before wrapping up their case. Tyson is accused of manslaughter in the April 2023 shooting death of tenant Joshua Lockwood in Tyson's rural Grand Forks home. The jury trial is into its second week. The RDCK's Area F Director, Tom Newell, will seek another term in this fall's local election. Newell has served on the RDCK board since 2014. He officially threw his hat into the ring last week and says it was an easy decision.
3: I super enjoy the job. You know, I really would like to keep working with the people I'm working with and just keep supporting Area F and the RDCK in any way that I can.
1: He says he's proud of his role advancing assessment management, the RDCK's organics program, and upgrades to local fire halls. Newell is one of six RDK incumbents who have now confirmed their plans for the October election. And as Storm Lenny reports, there will be at least one new face around the RDCK board table next term.
4: Area E Director Cheryl Graham has decided not to seek re-election. She's serving her first term and says another one doesn't align with her future plans. But five other incumbents have confirmed they'll seek another term. They are Area A's Gary Jackman, Area B's Roger Tierney, Area C's Kelly Vandenberg, Area D's Amy Watson, and Area I's Andy Davidoff. Area H Director Walter Popoff remains undecided. We also reached out to Area G Director Hans Cunningham, Area J's Henny Hanegraaff, and Teresa Weatherhead in Area K, but didn't hear back. The nomination period opens September 1st, and the election is October 17th.
1: Canada Border Services will outline its plans for a new border crossing at Patterson. A public meeting will be held tomorrow evening at the Prestige Resort in Roslyn from 6 until 8 p.m. Regional District Director Linda Worley says she supports the project but had one concern.
5: We've got historical pictures. There's a lot of just a lot of history there. And I asked if they were going to maintain that history and carry some of it over into the new building. And I was told that they do plan on not forgetting about the history of that building.
1: The current customs building is from 1950, but there has been a crossing at Patterson since the late 1890s. An $18 million contract has been awarded to build the new crossing. And the town of Creston is moving towards municipally owned cell phones for staff who need them for work. The decision follows a review of the town's current mix of personal and corporate devices, which raised concerns about privacy, record management and cybersecurity. CAO Mike Moore says that review pointed to one option as the lowest risk approach.
6: Overwhelmingly, it comes back that the lowest risk to the organization is to have corporately managed phones.
1: Council endorsed the proposal last week. Staff will now develop the policies and procedures needed to implement the system.
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7: The Blue Jays forced extra innings yesterday against the Yankees and even scored a run. New York, however, did score a couple in the extra frame as well as they ended up beating Toronto 4-3. And that means that the Blue Jays are still a full one game outside a wild card spot in the MLB playoff hunt. Meanwhile, in the MLS, the Vancouver Whitecaps had a clean sheet against the Seattle Sounders 2-0. Vancouver still sits firmly in first place of the Western Conference with 37 points.
0: The Bridge weather.
7: Still have some wildfire smoke that will be lingering around throughout the entire day today with a yellow air quality in effect. 30% chance of seeing some showers, maybe even some thunder and lightning, maybe even some sunny breaks. Tomorrow, a very similar story, and then we're expecting it to start clearing up once again come Wednesday. Today, you can expect a high of 30 degrees.
8: A little summer deck advice. Don't put your drink under the bug zapper.
9: Unless you need the extra protein. Just saying.
0: The Bridge.

Well, it's a very special week this week here in Nelson, and the big reason why is because we're going to close it out with our fantastic favorite block party. You know what I'm talking about, the final Nelson Night Market of the season. The first one that happened in July was absolutely killer, so let's ensure that this second one is just as good, if not better. Tons of great local musicians going and taking the stage, and by the stage, I mean three different stages that are set up on every single little corner of Baker, not to mention hundreds of rave vendors out there, tons of great vibes happening out there on the patio.

And ideally, some nice sunshine as well. We are expecting, you know, a mix of sun and cloud throughout, you know, the next couple of days. But things are expected to be clearing up once again come midweek this week. And ideally, will be a gorgeous Friday night. So bring the friends, bring the family, and soak up the great vibes this upcoming Friday evening on Baker Street for the Nelson Night Market.

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1: I went walking in the garden.

0: I think it's safe to say that people absolutely love their boards here in Nelson, whether it be a nice paddleboard on the lake after a long day of work, or maybe a fantastic snowboard pass to go and start carving up some great groomers up on Red Mountain Resort. 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

0: Well, I bet you there's chances that you have met our good friend Ootsie here in the community, especially if you love the local music scene. Usually frequenting places like Finley's Bar and Grill right across the street. Long hair, curly hair, and just an awesome human being, and loves to put a nice spotlight on some great local talent. Sometimes he likes to share the stage with them. Others, he just wants to go ahead and have them just enjoy and bask in their own glory. Now, it sounds like every single Thursday, Friday over at Mr. Mike's in Castlegar, he's been actually hosting an Ootsie's Talent Showcase, where basically he's showcasing a fantastic local talent. And wouldn't you know that this upcoming Friday just so happens to be the third Friday of the month. So if you're looking for a great way to kick off the weekend, head on over to Mr. Mike's in Castlegar, get yourself a bite, get yourself a drink, and check out a great local up-and-coming musician presented by our friend Ootsie at Mr. Mike's.
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1: Have you gotten a chance to go to the Civic Chapel yet? Going to watch a fantastic brand new movie up there on the big screen that's a little bit more different than the experience that you get at the Shoebox? I know I haven't gotten a chance yet, but let me tell you, the movies that they're bringing are absolutely incredible. Because looking at the box office numbers over this past weekend, The End of Oak Street was the third best movie at $21 million. $23 million was made by The Odyssey, but none of them came close to Spider-Man's Brand New Day, making $70 million. And like I said, being brought right here to Nelson for all of us to see. Not only that, but they also got Hadestown the Musical and I Want Your Sex. Tickets, times, and all the information at civictheater.ca.
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1: I'm Kate Brown. Roslyn City Councillor Lisa Kwiatkowski will run for mayor. She's long been involved with management of sports-related organisations, and she compared council's work to a team sport.
2: Really take the contribution of everybody ideally operating within their skills and their strengths. And, you know, we've got an incredible team at the City of Roslyn, from our professional City Hall staff to the folks that, you know, work across the city to our elected officials.
1: Kwiatkowski moved to Roslyn 6 years ago. She says serving on council has been a great way to learn the city's needs and dynamics. Current Mayor Andy Morrell won't seek another term and will instead run for councillor. Two expert witnesses are expected to testify today in the Sean Tyson manslaughter trial. They include a gunshot residue specialist. Prosecutors will also question the pathologist before wrapping up their case. Tyson is accused of manslaughter in the April 2023 shooting death of tenant Joshua Lockwood in Tyson's rural Grand Forks home. The jury trial is into its second week. The RDCK's Area F Director, Tom Newell, will seek another term in this fall's local election. Newell has served on the RDCK board since 2014. He officially threw his hat into the ring last week and says it was an easy decision.
3: I super enjoy the job. You know, I really would like to keep working with the people I'm working with and just keep supporting Area F and the RDCK in any way that I can.
1: He says he's proud of his role advancing assessment management, the RDCK's organics program, and upgrades to local fire halls. Newell is one of six RDK incumbents who have now confirmed their plans for the October election. And as Storm Lenny reports, there will be at least one new face around the RDCK board table next term.
4: Area E Director Cheryl Graham has decided not to seek re-election. She's serving her first term and says another one doesn't align with her future plans. But five other incumbents have confirmed they'll seek another term. They are Area A's Gary Jackman, Area B's Roger Tierney, Area C's Kelly Vandenberg, Area D's Amy Watson, and Area I's Andy Davidoff. Area H Director Walter Popoff remains undecided. We also reached out to Area G Director Hans Cunningham, Area J's Henny Hanegraaff, and Teresa Weatherhead in Area K, but didn't hear back. The nomination period opens September 1st, and the election is October 17th.
1: Canada Border Services will outline its plans for a new border crossing at Patterson. A public meeting will be held tomorrow evening at the Prestige Resort in Roslyn from 6 until 8 p.m. Regional District Director Linda Worley says she supports the project but had one concern.
5: It's got historical pictures. There's a lot of just a lot of history there. And I asked if they were going to maintain that history and carry some of it over into the new building. And I was told that they do plan on not forgetting about the history of that building.
1: The current customs building is from 1950, but there has been a crossing at Patterson since the late 1890s. An $18 million contract has been awarded to build the new crossing. And the town of Creston is moving towards municipally owned cell phones for staff who need them for work. The decision follows a review of the town's current mix of personal and corporate devices, which raised concerns about privacy, record management and cybersecurity. CAO Mike Moore says that review pointed to one option as the lowest risk approach.
6: Overwhelmingly, it comes back that the lowest risk to the organization is to have corporately managed phones.
1: Council endorsed the proposal last week. Staff will now develop the policies and procedures needed to implement the system.
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7: The Blue Jays forced extra innings yesterday against the Yankees and even scored a run. New York, however, did score a couple in the extra frame as well, as they ended up beating Toronto 4-3. And that means that the Blue Jays are still a full one game outside a wild card spot in the MLB playoff hunt. Meanwhile, in the MLS, the Vancouver Whitecaps had a clean sheet against the Seattle Sounders 2-0. Vancouver still sits firmly in first place of the Western Conference with 37 points.
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7: Still have some wildfire smoke that will be lingering around throughout the entire day today with a yellow air quality in effect. 30% chance of seeing some showers, maybe even some thunder and lightning, maybe even some sunny breaks. Tomorrow, a very similar story, and then we're expecting it to start clearing up once again come Wednesday. Today can expect a high of 30 degrees.
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Should be fine, but it's all too much.

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0: That's Zombie with Young Blood right here on 103.5 The Bridge. Good afternoon, Sean here. Back at it after a week of covering for Trent in the morning and now back in the afternoons. I hope you've had a great weekend, whatever it is that you got up to. But we're now into the 2 o'clock stretch, countdown the hour. So we get home, got Alice in Chains, Audio Slave, Dexter and the Moon Rocks, Our Lady Peace, all coming up for you right here on The Bridge.
1: We get it. We live here too. The Nelson Ford Drive Home.
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0: Machine Gun Kelly and Bloody Valentine right here on the bridge. Well, on the 15th, Lena Rich was performing with Freya over at the Centennial Park with the Slocan Lake Arts Council. And hopefully if you ventured out that way or you're out that way, you enjoyed it if you saw it. The next event was Ruben and the Dark. That has been postponed. So just if that was something on your mind, if you were planning on going on September the 1st, that they had noted that it is postponed for right now. And so it looks like the next event will be Thursday, September the 10th at 7 p.m., Gabrielle Palacci will be performing at the Silverton Hall. So if that sounds like something you want to partake in, then you can go to slocanlakesartscouncil.ca, check out the poster, check out the information, and I'm sure as soon as they figure out the better date or whatever needs to be changed with Ruben and the Dark, then they will announce that as soon as they know.
1: The Nelson Ford Drive Home.
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1: Little Talks of Monsters and Men right here on The Bridge. Good afternoon, Sean here. You know, it's becoming surprisingly difficult these days, letting people know that something is actually happening in their own community. We hear it all the time. I didn't know that concert was happening. I didn't know there was a night market. I can't believe I missed wrestling was in town. I didn't know there was a fundraiser. You hear that constantly. And it's frustrating for those that are putting those events on because they are putting posters up around town. They are creating social media content and sharing it as much as they can. And there's a fine line between inundating the community feed and then not doing it enough. The problem is that posting something online doesn't mean people actually see it anymore. Social media platforms decide full on, full stop, what shows up in your feed. And a lot of local events are getting buried under viral videos, national news, or whatever algorithm thinks will keep you scrolling, even if it's just clickbait, mostly clickbait. Studies have found that only a small percentage of followers may see a typical page post. Isn't that sad? So what's frustrating is in communities like our smaller ones, markets, concerts, theater events, fundraisers, sporting events, community celebrations, those events are there and they are important. But when there's no turnout because people didn't know about it, you got the people on the other end going, I just dedicated 6 months of my life to put this on. I don't want to do it again. And you burn people out. Isn't it funny? Algorithm is partly responsible for burnout. Yes, the actual act of doing the work can burn you out, but when there's a reward and that reward on the end is the celebration itself, people coming, turning out, having a great time, creating community and the feeling of community. But then when it doesn't mean it doesn't work, but you know what I'm driving at. Old word of mouth still matters, but it's getting harder and harder with the way algorithm works.
2: We get it. We live here too. The Nelson Ford Drive Home.
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The Romantics and What I Like About You on 103.5 The Bridge. Good afternoon, Sean here. We are right in the middle of 15 minutes in a row. Here's 5440 and love you all. A little Canadiana right here

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0: Here Without You and Three Doors Down. Well, sad news, as Hayden Panettiere, the actress from Nashville, Heroes, Scream, has died. They haven't done a full actual release, but it is believed to be at this point that it was some form of an overdose. There was recordings from the 911 call, and that was what was overheard. No one has actually corroborated that, although that seems to be the direction it's leaning in. Hayden is currently been vocal about some of her obstacles that she faced during her time in Nashville when she was filming Nashville after her child was born, and has talked publicly about some of those issues. And unfortunately, more details will come about this, but passed away at the age of 36.
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0: Linger in the Cranberries. You know, earlier we were talking about promotion of events in the community and how they're getting lost in the algorithmic shuffle. And people are working so hard to draw people into these events that people would care about and want to be a part of. Now, I have not seen one ad about the Nelson Farmers Night Market. I haven't seen one thing about it. But I've seen, by going to their direct page, they posted one like 20 hours ago. Then they did one a day ago. They've done one a day before that. They have done so much social media promotion, but it's not getting into my feed. I find it so frustrating because this is the type of thing my wife and I enjoy. And while I was aware of it, it's also one of those events where if I got caught up with the boys doing something, I could easily go, oh, shoot, right, it was the night market. And so when you see it in your feed, it's a constant reminder. But it's not catching my algorithm, and it's driving me up the bend. So just a reminder, you know, that the night market is coming up 6 p.m. to 10 p.m. on Baker Street, Friday, August the 21st. So if you're like me, and these are the types of things you want to go to, but you're not seeing it in your feed, and, so it may be out of sight, out of mind type thing. Just that reminder. They've done a great job of promoting it on Facebook. It's just, algorithm has decided, oh, well, you don't get to know about it. Well, thank you, algorithm.
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0: Crazy and Gnarls Barkley on the bridge. Oh, here is what is playing at the Civic. Today it is Monday, so it's a dark day. Back at it tomorrow, Spider-Man Brand New Day will be playing. Just keep in mind, it's taking place at the Chapel. And I Want Your Sex, the movie, will be playing over at the Shoebox at 7 p.m. So Spider-Man and I Want Your Sex on rotation. There is a sentence I never thought I'd say. Hadestown is also, which is the musical, will be in rotation. That will be playing as well. So you got to double check all of these dates and times at civictheater.ca.
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Shades and Way Back When right here on Juice FM. Well, it's been noted that actress Hayden Panettiere has died at the age of 36 by what appears to be an apparent overdose, most likely accidental. More details on that would come out. Hayden was a part of the show Nashville Heroes in the film Scream. She has spoken out about her postpartum during her filming of Nashville and some of the challenges that faced her. And in light of her current situation, I saw this and I thought this was worthy of sharing. So on Wednesday, September 16th, there's a postpartum support group right here in Nelson, event by Lupine Counseling and Wellness. So they offer a free postpartum support group series starting in September. Groups will meet Wednesday from 5 to 6:30. Clients must register and must plan to attend all four groups, so sort of a commitment to doing so. So it's a series beginning September 16th to October 17th, or sorry, pardon me, till October 7th, and then October 20th to the 18th. And they have this going out into even into the winter months. So maybe if you look at the schedule, see what time frame might work. If there's somebody that this would really be helpful to and beneficial to, then great, excellent. That's the

0: whole purpose of this, but you can talk to them directly, have a conversation if need be. They just want a pre-registration because it is required. So again, it's a four-week series. If you'd like to have that chat, Lupine Counseling and Wellness is putting this postpartum support group on for free starting in September.
1: 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We live here too. 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

0: Well, if you're looking to get down with a tropical get down, this coming Thursday, 7:30 p.m. over at the Royal, an event by the Topatia Collective. 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And sweat. It sounds sweaty. That's what it sounds like. But fun. Start the night off at 7:30 p.m. with a 30-minute dancehall reggaeton intro class. All levels are welcome. So if you're thinking, well, I'm not that great, don't worry about it. It supports the ladies' team traveling to Toronto this October, with a portion also going towards a kids' community bursary, which helps children immerse themselves in the dance community. So this is happening. Tropical Get Down Thursday at the Royal, 7:30 p.m.
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0: Goodbye and goodbye. Well, no changes between Canada and the U.S. They were supposed to meet yesterday. Well, they did meet on Sunday, but they have not reached a new trade agreement because it's supposed to be in 3 days, and there's the other 50% tariffs on whatever it was. But they're still significantly apart on major several issues. We are still so far apart on softwood lumber, steel, aluminum tariffs, dairy access, alcohol sales, auto-related trade measures. So the Canadian trade minister has been meeting repeatedly with the U.S. trade representative, but sources are telling us they're still so far apart, the major disagreements to overcome, that nothing has really moved forward at all. So I guess we'll just sit back and see how these 3 days roll out, when they're going to slap on more tariffs, or if it just gets bumped again. You just never know. We've seen this before where it just keeps getting postponed, postponed, postponed.
1: We get it. We live here too. The Nelson Ford Drive Home.
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